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1: Does make sense. But also, I truly never considered Philly to be the choice.
2: It kind of felt like, all due respect to they landed them, but like Minnesota. Like, yeah, it makes a ton of sense.
1: Right.
2: If I can put LeBron James on the wing in this lineup. Right. Yeah. You know what? Hot sauce is good on a lot of stuff, too.
1: That's right. Yeah. Right?
2: I agree. Yeah. LeBron James next to Anthony Edwards, it would be fun. Yeah. You know who else agreed? Team USA basketball.
1: Right. They thought that was a good idea as well. Right. Yeah.
2: So, but it was like, you looking at it and so you're trying to draw the connections and draw the lines. But yeah, Cleveland to me felt, it always felt weird, if for no other reason, like the level of expectation would have been, I felt, too great.
1: Yeah.
2: Like, it's just, the curse is supposed to quote my friend Dave Damashek, would have been so much, you're supposed to go back and win another one, right? He's like,
1: man, would that have been, like, realistic, though? Like, that team's a mess.
2: I agree with you. It would have been unrealistic from people like us who are, I like to think, you know, myself and you more than me, maybe, but reasonable minds, right? But sometimes LeBron is not a reasonable subject, right?
1: Yeah.
2: So, this was a team that just went to the Eastern Conference Finals. LeBron can't get him over. I saw him get through the second round of the playoffs last year. I guess he's
1: like
2: too old.
1: I feel like I know the impressions you're doing right now.
2: It's an amalgamation.
1: Yeah. There's like four people in there, yeah.
2: It's one of those in the movie. The character is represents a large group
1: of people.
2: Right? But you understand, like, that's what it... And honestly, some of that will be the conversation here.
1: Sure.
2: Right? And we'll talk about how this kind of, quote-unquote, impacts his legacy in the next segment.
1: Mm-hmm.
2: But when I'm looking at just brass tacks today, I always thought it was Golden State because I thought that'd be the most fun.
1: Right.
2: But if I'm looking at... Like, where am I, if I am just strictly about trying to win as many basketball games as possible, like, with or without me, Philadelphia feels like the answer.
1: Yeah, I agree. Like, I do think if you're looking for a pathway to a title shot, and I still think there's so much work and so many what-ifs with Philly, but Philly still does make the most sense out of those six teams that were in consideration. The Golden State thing, like, I thought... You know, I thought maybe he would just buy into the whole, like, Cleveland last chapter thing. But to me, it was like, well, Golden State kind of makes the most sense because that would be the most fun. You get to play with Steph. You'd be close to your family. It's a short little flight from San Francisco down to L.A. where his wife and kids are going to be. Like, I just felt like that made the most sense from, like, a logistic standpoint. Him going all the way across the country is not something I didn't consider necessarily. I just never really thought it was going to be this.
2: You know what? The other breadcrumb, and honestly, some of this is, and I have a ton of respect for Max Kellerman. I say this with no,
1: yeah,
2: but like sometimes you need to just let Rich get it out. Quit cutting him off.
1: Right.
2: You know what I'm saying? We are here to hear what Rich Paul is saying, and I respect, but just quit cutting him off.
1: Right.
2: You know what I'm saying? Just let it get him out.
1: Yeah.
2: Because one of the things that Rich Paul did say in the indecision 1.0, the rollout, the 20, it was literally, I believe, 24 days from the peace out to the Lakers to signing with the 76ers, which, you know, what is that, just, I don't know, 14, 15 longer than everybody else gets?
1: Right.
2: You know what I'm saying? But in that, he did say one of the first things he said when the white board first dropped, that if the Knicks hadn't won the championship, LeBron was going to be a Knick. And it was very easy to dismiss because the Knicks did win the championship.
1: Right.
2: So it didn't matter.
1: Yeah.
2: But if it was, and you look at it like, oh, the Knicks' legacy and all this, so on. But you go back to when LeBron left Cleveland the second time, the Lakers didn't have any real... At that time, no true cachet, right?
1: No, like, they had a bunch of, like, nice young ideas, like, with players, but no, like, oh, this dude's a star. This is a person to put next to him. That's why they

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1: Give a damn, sometimes he won't. Most times he won't. Walker Kessler is a legitimate defensive presence at the rim, one of the best rebounders in the league, and a guy who's going to make 68, 70% of his shots because he doesn't take dumb shots. Like, he can play. I get it. He played five games last year because of shoulder injury. Also, like, he kind of didn't play a ton over the last 3 years for the Jazz because they were trying to lose.
2: Yeah, it feels like a on mothballs as opposed to in the training room.
1: Right. So, like, Sandro Mamukelashvili, like, this is a dude who's like...
2: Excuse me?
1: Sandro Mamukelashvili is a guy who, like, he can play. Like, I wouldn't want him more than, like, 15 minutes a game.
2: I remember him right? eating all.
1: He can play. I think Quentin Grimes can play. Like, I think Quentin Grimes is really good and has been underutilized and miscast for years. Like,
2: I did think it was odd that he couldn't seem to get off the bench for Philly.
1: Right, but it's also Philly. Like, not the best run organization, right? They under Mike Ginn, and I'm also like, I think people have been overstating and overrating what Daryl Morey does for an organization for years. Like, and he was running that Sixers team, and now that Mike Gansey's taken over and do it, like, look, they get LeBron, they get Jalen Brown. Like, these aren't coincidences. Like, this guy knows what he's going to do. And whereas I think Philly was just a mess logistically for so many reasons. Colin Sexton, that's a legitimate score off the bench. That dude can get you 18 a game easily. He could be a six-man candidate easily. Bringing a guy like Jaden Harvey, bringing in Zaire Williams, like, these are all good moves where, like, yes, you're not going to replace LeBron, right? But if you can put that, one, get serious players in there, which they did, maybe not the most talented player, but serious players, and you can spread that $52 million of LeBron over, like, three guys, that, like, the Lakers did not have good depth. They, like, that, like, the team was not talented. They had, like, four dudes on that team that you could trust to play. And I just think that they're going to be in a better position to be a team. Whereas, yes, they figured it out for certain stretches last year with LeBron being a glue guy. I don't think that was a long-term solution. I think that was we can do that right now.
2: I'm with you. It's just, you got a guy like Luka Doncic, who, for all of his warts and all his faults, is, again, that's why when Dallas traded him, he said, you don't like the way he works, I will buy him a treadmill. Right? Like, well, you know, like, whatever, you just figure out the way this one works, right? Because it's not going to get any better.
1: Right.
2: Right? And now the Lakers kind of got just, you know, dropped in their laps, and it feels like now you're going into year three, or what, transaction cycle five.
1: Right.
2: Right, from off-season deadline, then off-season, and I still don't feel that the Lakers are, like, tangibly closer to a championship. I agree with everything you just said.
1: Yeah.
2: Because, especially now in the playoffs, we've seen, especially come, like, the teams that have actually won the championship or been in the finals, it has gone from who are your best player? Who's your best two players?
1: Yeah.
2: To who's your worst player you have to play?
1: Right.
2: And for the Lakers, that guy was in the starting lineup. That guy is no longer in the starting lineup anymore.
1: Right.
2: So I'm with you there.
1: Yeah.
2: But when I hear, like, when you just looked at the indecision period of the last 21 days.
1: Yes.
2: And all the deals and the options that were available, like, it feels to me that I don't know who it should have been on. Maybe it should have been the responsibility, quote unquote, if I'm right, of a Luka Doncic when they have that meeting and say at the back of the Ramona Shelburne, you know, with the 500 bottle of wine, whoever sneaking in the back door at Craig's on Melrose or whatever.
1: Yeah.
2: Maybe there is something to say, like, hey, what is there a place where we could fit LeBron in here? Like, if the Lakers are that done with him.
1: Right.
2: Like, because this is what I think. And I'll answer this and then go.
1: Yeah.
2: Do you think that, what are

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0: he got rid of Tua, who just wasn't going to cut it, and he was missing too many games. So the Dolphins finally got themselves a quarterback. Isn't that what you guys say? You got to get yourself a quarterback. Well, they finally got themselves a good quarterback. They're going to be a lot better than people expect them to be.
1: Sure. I think their over-under in Vegas is 2.5. So, yes, they'll win 3 games, and you could say they're definitely much better.
2: What did they give Malik Willis, by the way? They set that guy up for failure. They literally just re-signed Achane. Their wide receiver one's Malik Washington.
0: Yeah, they have to do something about the receiver position there, obviously, and they're a little bit thin on that. But that doesn't mean, you know, look at Mahomes. He doesn't have some great receivers to throw to also. You know, you just work with what you got.
2: I don't think Andy Reid's on staff there, but yes.
1: Well, I'll tell you what. Let's talk Patrick Mahomes. He was cleared by doctors. Kansas City opened camp on Friday, and we will discuss the Chiefs next. Aaron Torres with Arnie Spanier and for Jason Martin. 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
9: Back in 2019, I made a documentary for HBO called One Nation Under Stress. And what was true then is still true now. Money and financial problems are consistently ranked as the number one cause of stress in the United States. And a brand new study out of the Mayo Clinic found that worrying about money may age the heart even faster than traditional risk factors. Unlike an acute stressor, such as a short-term work deadline or a brief illness, financial strain is often chronic and ongoing. And because money affects so many aspects of daily life, financial stress can be difficult to escape. Even so, financial stress does not mean you're doomed, just means you need to double down on the things you know are good for heart health: diet, exercise, sleep, and of course, not smoking. I'm Dr. Sanjay Gupta, helping you live a better life.
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9: The Rangers keep it rolling and increase their first-place lead, now 2 games above 500 and 2 games ahead of the second-place Houston Astros. Texas handled the Mariners 7-1 last night at Globe Life for a second straight win in this big AL West series. Nathan Eovaldi was terrific, 7 innings, 1 run, 8 strikeouts. Wyatt Langford had 3 hits, but he did leave the game after fouling a pair of pitches off his left foot and ankle. Preliminary x-rays did come back negative, and he expects to play in today's game, but no confirmation as of yet. Game 3 of 4 with Seattle set for a 1:35 first pitch. Jacob deGrom takes on Logan Gilbert, Rangers Ranch, at 2 right here on the Ticket. And it's a young gun versus the world's best today at the 3M Open. Rookie Jackson Koivin shot a 61 Saturday to grab a 3-shot lead at 20 under. But Scottie Scheffler is lurking. He's chasing his second win of the year. Koivin is a decorated Auburn product. He goes for his first career PGA Tour title this afternoon, only 21. Scottie sits 6 strokes back of the lead, tied for 9th. He'll tee off at 11:50. That's the Ticket Ticker. I'm Cam LaFada on Sports Radio 96.7 and 1310. The Ticket.
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9: It's 7:18 here on The Ticket. Jacob Detamore and Zach Barnett here with you, filling in for Mark Elfenbein, who has already made his way out to Oxnard, California. His Cowboys training camp will get started this week. We're going to talk a little bit about the Cowboys coming up here as we'll dive into the Cowboys huddle coming up at 7:55. Coming up next at 7:35, we're going to do a little college football talk as SEC Media Days wrapped up this week. And there was a lot of forthright honesty, interestingly enough, coming out of the coaches and out of the commissioners out at SEC Media Day. So we'll talk some about what went down in Tampa this week. But right here, time to talk a little Texas Rangers, because your first place

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3: A Better Life with Dr. Sanjay Gupta.
4: I read this interesting story the other day, which was written by a colleague of mine, about why so-called, quote, admin nights are the new book club for busy adults. Now, I learned this is a term coined by journalist Chris Collin, who wrote about this life hack in the Wall Street Journal. An admin night is when people come together for a night, a fun night, while holding one another accountable to an assignment. The ones usually considered back burner tasks, the ones that you've been putting off. The person you choose to do an admin night with matters a lot because that's your accountability partner. That's what one person told us. People love the social aspect because it can bring these boring tasks to light, make them feel more fun, and where you go matters as well. You need to have enough space and hopefully not too many distractions. And again, don't forget to leave some time for fun. I'm Dr. Sanjay Gupta, helping you live a better life.
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8: This Ticket Ticker brought to you by Mark Spain Real Estate and by American Airlines, the official airline of the ticket. A dominant win for the Texas Rangers as they locked down the Mariners 7-1 in Arlington in the second game of the series. They lead 2-0 in the four-game set, and the pitching is a big reason why. Big game Nathan Evoldi stepped up, going 7 innings, allowing 1 run and striking out 8 in the win. Evo says the team isn't sitting back, and they're looking to extend their lead.
9: I think it makes me hungry for more. We got the first two. We got DeGrom going out there again tomorrow. It's important to win the series. We don't want to just split it. I mean, I think right now we've got the momentum in our favor, and it's just going out there and continuing to do what we've been doing.
8: Game three this afternoon, a 1:35 first pitch, Rangers Ranch at 2. And an update on 49ers coach Kyle Shanahan. He was in a car accident earlier this month in which he broke his nose, 3 ribs, a hand, and suffered a concussion. 49ers GM John Lynch now saying they don't believe the injuries will impact his ability to coach the September 10th opener against the Rams. That's the Ticket Ticker. I'm Cam LaFada on Sports Radio 96.7 and 1310 The Ticket.
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8: Jacob Dettemore, Zach Barnett here with you on this Sunday morning, filling in for Mark Elfenbein, who is already out in Oxnard, California, as Cowboys camp gets started this week. Elf will be back next Sunday doing a show live from Oxnard. Coming up at 8.

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1: Yeah, it's a work in progress.
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6: Boom! Big ol' explosion. Some, like, confetti comes down. Anyway, that's all I got so far. It's a work in progress.
7: Please, just be patient. I'm a work in progress.
8: This is Scott Rowland of the Philadelphia Phillies. And you're listening to Work in Progress on The Ticket. Dubs up.
9: Yeah.
10: Yeah.
9: Yeah.
10: Yeah.
9: Yeah. It is 9:17 here on Sports Radio 96.7 and 1310 The Ticket. We are Work in Progress. Justin Montemayor, Matt Birmingham, and no DJ once again. In this week, it's Lando. Kevin Landrum.
11: Monty.
9: Ham. Hello.
11: What up? Why were you clapping when he said DJ wasn't here, Ham?
12: I think that was a drop.
11: Oh, okay.
9: Huh. It timed up perfectly with your hands moving like a clap. That's weird.
12: You guys know my hands are silent.
9: No, they're definitely not.
12: You know one thing about me is my hands are
9: silent.
12: I've
9: heard your hands hit the table in there maybe a million times.
12: No.
9: As you drum constantly, so no, that is not true. He just doesn't like DJ. He sees him as a threat.
11: Yeah.
12: Yeah.
11: Now that you're a host.
12: Now I'm a host.
9: Right.
12: He's a threat.
9: Yeah, I think DJ comes back today, and then he has to have a day off.
11: Yeah, buffer day.
9: Yeah,
11: those are important.
9: Day. Eh.
11: Now that he's done gallivanting in Europe.
12: What a wuss.
13: Yeah. Hey, DJ.
11: Do you think that DJ was a good representative of America?
12: No.
9: No.
12: But among the normal whip crew, probably the best.
11: Oh, okay.
12: Yeah.
9: Yeah, but
12: if you sent me or Monty there...
9: Nobody would respect us. I'm basically a caricature that they probably draw of Americans, as they can only see me just inhaling cheeseburgers like Kirby.
14: And I'm a kid lover.
11: Whoa.
9: Hope he didn't go around
12: broadcasting.
9: Okay,
12: we don't have to say the real reason why he's out.
9: But, hey, Monty. Yeah, DJ.
12: Ja.
9: Okay. Yeah, he probably wouldn't be the best American fashion icon either. Because
11: no.
9: He probably only brought white t-shirts and Ranger hats.
11: Oh, he absolutely did.
9: Which he may have been the only guy yesterday in Switzerland wearing a Ranger red hat. Which that's got to be interesting.
12: Or the only one that went to the wedding he went to wearing a white t-shirt right. And a Ranger hat.
9: At a castle.
12: Hey, you wanted me here.
11: When you invite DJ, this is what you get.
9: Yeah.
11: He's very true to himself.
12: Castles that have had like royalty...
11: Yeah.
12: Knights and whatnot, and the DJ strolls in there with his shorts, white t-shirt, and Rangers apparel.
9: Look, if DJ ever gets married, I would hope that that's what he makes his groomsmen wear.
12: Yeah.
11: Mm-hmm.
12: They can't show him up with suit.
11: I think for whatever pending DJ wedding there is, I might get the Rangers hat that they wore yesterday, because that thing looked pretty clean.
12: With the black bill?
11: The black bill.
12: That's a nice look.
11: It's a good look. The Cooperstown patch on the side.
9: Yeah.
11: I like it.
9: Yeah. He'd probably appreciate you going all out like that.
11: Yeah.
9: I don't know. Did you go to Ham's wedding reception thing?
11: I wasn't part of the IT crowd with the ticket just yet.
12: Were you working then?
11: I was.
12: Back
11: I had,
12: when
11: I had just
12: we were still giving people COVID?
11: I had just started.
12: Okay.
11: Yeah.
9: Yeah. You didn't get the little baggie of COVID that everyone got on their way out the door. But
11: I would have snorted that bag.
9: Bring it. Boom. Can't take me down. Ham was dressed like the Joker.
12: Yes.
11: Okay.
12: I was allowed to wear purple suit with yellow, or I think I had a green button up.
11: So you dressed up as the Heath Ledger Joker?
12: No, I was the animated series.
11: Oh, the Mark Hamill one.
12: Yeah.
9: And he painted his face white.
11: And your wife went as Harley Quinn?
12: No, she went as bride.
9: Just a normal person.
11: Like pretty much any other wedding I've ever seen.

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1: All for the Rangers against Mariners ace Logan Gilbert, two of the best right-handers in the AL. Texas has won the first two of the four-game series and can extend their lead in the AL West with another win. First pitch at 1:35, Rangers Ranch at 2. Athletics catcher Shea Langeliers will likely miss the rest of the season with a torn meniscus. The All-Star was a primary trade target ahead of the August 3rd trade deadline. The A's sit 9 games behind the Rangers and 9 games out of a wildcard spot. And 21-year-old Jackson Koivin enters the final round of the 3M Open in Minnesota as the sole leader at 20 under, three strokes ahead of the field. World number one Scotty Scheffler sits six back. He tees off at 11:50. That's the Ticket Ticker. I'm Cam LaFada on Sports Radio 96.7 and 1310 The Ticket.
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3: 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We are work in progress. Monty Lando in for DJ Ham. We got our producer Connor over there. We got Carter and Cam LaFada. Coming up at 10:50, we'll have Ham Radio, and here in about 15 minutes or so, we will do a temperature check on how we're feeling about the Cowboys heading into camp this week. But right now, let's stop down for the news.
4: Got a little bit of breaking news according to Syracuse Hoops what? 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
3: There he is, folks. Damn.
6: Our lead story.
3: Enjoy.
6: Thousands of drivers in Ohio faced major delays this past Wednesday. This happened in Pickaway County, where a truck hauling pickles crashed, spilling all those pickles across the roadway.
7: And the town is called Pickaway?
6: Yes.
7: I was there.
6: You were at the tragedy of the pickles.
7: I'm there whenever tragedy strikes. Look for Lando.
3: The Pickaway pickle disaster?
7: Yeah.
6: The grassy pickle knoll, you were sitting there?
7: Yeah. I was the guy with the umbrella, signaling.
6: The crash caused pallets of pickles, hundreds of jars of pickles, to be scattered, forcing the area to close for several hours as crews were rushed in to clean up the pickled mess.
7: So what are we talking? Dill, Vlasics,
6: undisclosed
7: bread,
6: pickles,
7: bread and butter pickles.
6: Which means I didn't get to that far in the story before I stopped.
7: Undisclosed
3: for
7: pickles.
3: For the kind of pickle, and you didn't get to that point.
6: No.
3: Because yeah, it would depend. Is it like those
6: the little ones, like the cocktail?
3: Those like little gherkins. Yeah.
7: Yeah.
3: Or have you ever seen like they have? This is one of the biggest idiocracy foods I've ever seen. They sell Warhead pickle in a pouches.
7: Okay, I've seen what? That, yeah.
3: Oh, yeah. So it's basically a atomic blue
6: pickle
7: yeah.
3: in a pouch.
7: They had them up here. The Wolf Morning Show had the pickles in a bag that had glitter on them.
6: I'm sorry?
3: Yeah. You know what needs to be tricked up?
7: Is pickles.
3: Pickles.
6: Yeah, I want my pickle remnants later to sparkle when it comes out.
3: Right. You want a
6: pickle poo?
3: A glittery pickle poo?
7: I do think undisclosed pickle is pretty funny.
6: Undisclosed pickle was on the roadways out there in Ohio. A lot of the, every time I hear a crash like this, my mind, as you know, Monty, always thinks of the OG Fast and Furious movie, not the Fast the Furious 5 or whatever it was, where these people were trying to heist DVDs in the movie.
7: Yeah.
3: Yeah.
6: In real life, they're trying to steal pickles.
3: So you think this was a heist gone bad?
6: Yes. Someone was trying to make off with all these dills, and it went wrong.
7: What's the black market value of pickles?
6: If you need to ask, you're not in the game.
3: Can't I just go to the store and buy them?
6: No. You need them on a severe discount from somebody selling them.
3: They're not that expensive.
7: Would you eat road pickle?
6: No.
7: You were driving by, wanted the snack.
6: I don't eat...
3: Oh, so I don't feel like you like regular pickles.
6: Unroaded pickles, no.
7: Yeah, I was asking the wrong person. Yeah.
6: I'll peel them off my chicken sandwich.
7: Mm-hmm.
3: That's not a cool thing. Yeah, I'll pick them off and not eat
7: yeah.
3: them. Yeah, how about that?
6: I'll throw them away.
7: I'll touch them.
6: I'll throw a pickle away on you. Of course, the Ohio Department of Transportation, ODOT, released several unserious statements

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2: Ticker. Sunday afternoon baseball on the slate. Rangers Mariners game 3 at Globe Life, a heavyweight pitching matchup. Seattle's Logan Gilbert versus Jacob DeGrom. In his career hosting Seattle, DeGrom is 1-0 with a 2.08 ERA in 3 appearances at home against the Mariners. Logan Gilbert has faced the Rangers more than any other club in his career. At Globe Life, he's 2-2 with a 3.30 ERA in 8 starts. First pitch at 1:35, Rangers Ranch at 2 right here on the ticket. And the final round at the 3M Open underway from TPC Twin Cities. World number 1 Scottie Scheffler will tee off at 11:50. He sits 6 back of the lead. He sitting at 14 under, tied for 9. 21-year-old Jackson Koivin from Auburn holds a 3-stroke lead over the field. He'll tee off at 12:40. That's the Ticket Ticker. I'm Cam LaFada on Sports Radio 96.7 1310 The Ticket.
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4: 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It's 11:19 here on Sports Radio 96.7 and 1310, The Ticket. You got work in progress. We got Monty. We got Lando, and we got Ham. We got Cam LaFada in there doing Ticket Tickers. We got the new Avenues sitting right there, producing and running the board. We will do the whip around coming up at 11:35. And then at 11:55, I think for the first time ever, we're going to mix with Wolfpack Attack.
5: Nice. Let's do it.
4: But right here, let's do some Sunday brunch.
6: Justin and
7: Lando.
6: The Sunday brunch on Work in Progress.
8: Stump Center.
4: All right, so a few things here. One, I thought this was really funny. So on Friday, we have the New England Patriots. They're getting ready for their training camp, and they have Mike Vrabel, their head coach, out there. He's going to talk to the media, do his press conference. But first, Mike Vrabel is going to show up holding a dog. And like, okay, this is weird. What's he doing with the... with this dog? And then he goes out there and just tries to explain to people, hey, we have people here that can help you adopt a dog. We have the they call it the Patriots program.
5: I get it.
4: Yeah. So it's basically like this adoption event that they're hosting. So by the way, I'm holding this cute dog in my hand.
7: Yeah, don't
4: you
7: attack
4: guys,
7: me.
4: Thing maybe put down tomorrow. I don't know, but yeah, if you guys would like to start asking me questions now, go right ahead. Be asking me about Diana Rossini, dog.
5: What a defense mechanism that is. Can you imagine if like Joe Paterno had shown up to a press conference with a puppy to dodge questions,
4: or like
5: about
4: a little
5: Sandusky
4: Chinese orphan?
7: He's like blinking SOS.
4: It's just so obviously a deflection.
5: Okay, but also it's kind of brilliant because you don't want to be the guy in that press conference that goes, hey, remember that scandal you were involved with? I have a follow-up on that while
4: Walk
5: you're holding a puppy.
4: Smack the dog out of his hands and go, hey, did you ruin two homes with hooking up with Diana Rossini? Oh. We're getting right to it. I mean, all you're doing is delaying it. It's not like they're going to be able to just completely get away from it. You're just going to have to do it while this dog here is, again, you want to adopt a dog? No. Okay, no. I'd love to answer your questions about...
5: I think it would be a good bit if every single time he goes out for a press conference, it's a different cute puppy.
4: Or, yeah, he brings out, like, some kid with jaundice.

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1: Flip-flop first and second games. And
2: yeah, Murakami didn't actually do much damage to the Rangers.
1: No, he
2: didn't. It was basically from 5-6 hitter down that did the damage.
1: Yeah.
2: And Vargas...
1: Vargas had a big series.
2: Dude, he had a great series.
1: But Mydroff goes 4-for-4 in the third game.
2: Yeah.
1: Like, that's just the stuff you just cannot happen to you.
2: He had some big
1: two-out hits.
2: Yes. But it was very frustrating. Post-buzzer is not going well for the Texas Rangers. No. So coming up next here on Rangers Ranch, let's dive into that wonderful app, Buzzer.

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15: What are the chances you are listening to this while drinking a nice hot cup of coffee? If so, don't let me stop you. For years, we've been reporting on the health benefits of coffee, and that's not going to stop today. A new study, this one out of Harvard School of Public Health, found that coffee and tea could help lower your risk of developing dementia. People who enjoyed 1 to 3 caffeinated cups a day saw the biggest impact. In addition to the caffeine, coffee contains hundreds of bioactive compounds that can influence inflammation, glucose metabolism, vascular function, and oxidative stress. It's also possible coffee drinkers might be doing other things that keep them healthy. Eating a more balanced diet, getting plenty of exercise, sleep, not smoking, or drinking too much alcohol. And finally, staying socially active. I'm Dr. Sanjay Gupta, helping you live a better life.
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10: Happening right now, Rob. The Fresh Prince went from Philly to Bel Air. King James is going from Bel Air to Philly. Now I need that Meek Mills. I need that Meek Mill, Alex. Here's the thing, Rob. You're absolutely right in that he's going to another team, but we literally knew he was going to another team. Like he said, I'm leaving the Lakers. So if you wanted him to go back to Cleveland, not necessarily you, but anybody, well, Cleveland will have a really good chance. They were just in the Eastern Conference Finals, adding a LeBron, of trying to compete for a championship, chase for a ring. If he went to Miami with Giannis and then LeBron and Bam and Wiggins and Bobby Portis and whoever else they add, they would say, oh, LeBron, well, he's going there because he's trying to win. What was he supposed to do? Go play with the Utah Jazz? Was he supposed to go play with the Pacers? Like, if he was going to leave,
11: there's only one place that makes sense, which is going back to where you started. That's the only thing that makes sense, because you're not going to change anybody's mind by winning, one another championship.
10: So then I'm going to go do what I want to do and go try to
11: compete for another championship. No, he wanted to stay home. That was Golden State.
10: I wanted him. Kelvin wanted him to. I thought it would be a blast to watch him with
11: that's
10: Steph.
11: That's what you said. So today, and now you're like, oh, yeah, this makes sense to you.
10: No, what I'm saying from LeBron, Kelvin always wanted him to go. I've made that clear 100 times. I thought it would be the most fun thing we've seen ever. LeBron and Steph on the team for 82.

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0: Fox Sports Sunday. I am Monty Bolaños, and he is Martin Weiss.
1: Guilty.
0: Guilty. Of?
1: Being Martin Weiss.
0: Of being Martin Weiss. Nice. You can find him across social media at Martin Weiss. I am Monty Bolaños. You can find me across social media at Monty Bolaños. But let's have some fun. Time for a little easy as 1, 2, 3, 4. If you've never heard this part of the show, it's essentially a trivia game that I have for Martin here. But Martin has lifelines, so he doesn't have to do it alone. He has Mary Mack on the ones and twos. He has our executive producer for the last time ever, Rob G, for the first time joining us as a lifeline. And Christopher Fett is your third lifeline.
1: The circle of life.
0: The circle of life. All right. I know you know things, Martin, so sometimes I feel like I make it hard, but I know you know your stuff. So, 7.5 is the number this time. So in order for you to win today's game, you got to get 8 out of the possible 10 points. And again, you have lifelines. And unlike Dan Beyer, you can have unlimited lifelines. Because if Dan was here,